0: found his roots in the old country. Those family ties go back two centuries to Napoleon.
1: My name is, yes, Honek is a Czech name, so it's more than 100 years ago or 200 years ago that my family was escaping the war with Napoleon, so they rather thought go to a safe place and have peace in Austria.
0: Have you been able to go back to the village where the family started?
1: Not yet, but parts of my family did it already. There is a cemetery with a lot of names Honek there. So different spelling, but this seems to be my ancestors.
0: Here is Manfred Honek to conduct the Symphony No. 8 by Antonín Dvořák with the Pittsburgh Symphony Orchestra.

0: The Symphony in G, Opus 88, Number 8, by Antonín Dvořák, with the Pittsburgh Symphony. You heard the music director of the orchestra, Manfred Honeck, conducting. Maestro Honeck has had a significant relationship with the City of Prague's major orchestra, the Czech Philharmonic. He's served as principal guest conductor for several seasons, leading them in concerts at Prague's Rudolfinum and elsewhere.
1: The Czech Philharmonic is one of the greatest orchestra in the world, and what a great tradition they have. In fact, they called me to jump in for Zubin Mehta to do Mahler II. Unfortunately, I can't do it. I'm too busy. But I'm a very good friend of them, and I really enjoy to make music with these fantastic musicians as well.
0: Mozart's Concerto for Clarinet and Orchestra in A with the Czech Philharmonic appears on a DVD you can find on Amazon. Clarinetist Sharon Kam was the soloist. The DVD is titled Mozart Gala from Prague. The concert was recorded live at the Historic Estates Theater in Prague on January 27, 2006. Kam plays the basset clarinet in that DVD. And you hear the Prague Symphony, number 38, along with Mozart's overture for Don Giovanni. Plans are in the works now for another Mozart clarinet concerto with the principal of the Pittsburgh Symphony, Michael Ruzanek, and Manfred Honeck conducting. Uwe Dvořák closes out this broadcast with the suite from the opera Rusalka. It's a collaboration with Manfred Honeck and Thomas Ille. Rusalka tells the story of a water nymph who falls in love with a human prince and longs to become mortal to be with him, a desire that leads to both beauty and tragedy. In the suite created by Manfred Honeck and Thomas Ille, we hear the shimmering waters and lyrical enchantment of Rusalka's arias and the dark dramatic moments of longing and heartbreak. Thomas Ille worked with Manfred Honeck to create the suite. They've collaborated on several similar efforts. It's a single-movement concert piece that highlights memorable themes like the Song to the Moon, a favorite of Renee Fleming. Rusalka, the opera by Antonín Dvořák. The Pittsburgh Symphony, Manfred Honeck.

You heard music from the opera Rusalka. Antonín Dvořák's score, it was Manfred Honeck, working with Thomas Ille, who created the suite. That recording was made in 2015, and it's available from the reference label. This Pittsburgh Symphony broadcast began with the Star-Spangled Banner on opening night. We heard Christopher Theophanides' Rainbow Body, the Sibelius Violin Concerto with Alexei Kenny, and his encore, the Alla Fantasia by Nicola Matteis, and the Dvorak Symphony No. 8. Now it's time to get out of this tux and tails. I'm Jim Cunningham, your Mr. First Nighter. Brian Savar has assembled this broadcast. He's the program and production manager for WQED-FM. The recording and mastering engineer at Hines Hall, Harold F. Chambers III. I hope you'll tune in the Pittsburgh Concert Channel for WQEDFM.org, where the orchestra is heard 24 hours a day. 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

Hello there, and welcome to Exploring Music. It's Bill McLaughlin here. Our theme this week, Bill's Keepers. That's the name of the big cardboard box I have in my living room, into which I place CDs that come into the household. Some of them are CDs given me by friends who've just made a recording. Sometimes the CDs come in from publishing companies or managers or record companies. But all of the CDs in this box are the ones that I've hung on to. I've wanted to hear them again and again, and finally to play them for you. We're going to dive in today with a recording from the Chicago Symphony on its own label, CSO Resound. This is a recording which features two pieces, the tone poem of Richard Strauss, Ein Heldenleben, which is a little too long to fit our needs in today's program. It's a wonderful recording, though, I have to say. Instead, we're going to listen to a short and rather rarely heard piece, very beautiful tone poem of Anton Webern. And in fact, we're getting Webern before he started this study with Arnold Schoenberg. We have a romantic Webern on our hands. Webern had been reading a poem by the novelist and philosopher Bruno Ville. It's a sort of ode to nature and the joys of a summer day spent wandering the woods and fields. And that's what we get here. It seems to meander almost formlessly, very beautifully, very sensuously, but not going anywhere in particular until the oboe launches himself up into the stratosphere like this. The clarinet muses on it, softer. The horns muted play something like this, mysterious. And the flute. And then, little pizzicato in D-flat, and we're on our way. Here is Bernard Haitink, Im Sommerwind, in this new recording with the Chicago Symphony Orchestra. Music of the Viennese composer Anton Webern.

Isn't that beautiful? And rather long, considering the composer. This is music of Anton Webern, who is noted for his very short pieces, abstract, very compressed, rather dissonant music that he started to write after he studied with Arnold Schoenberg. And you know, that piece went unheard from the time it was composed in 1904 until after the death of Webern. It wasn't played until 1962. And now we have this wonderful new recording with the Chicago Symphony under Bernard Haitink, Im Sommerwind, music of the Viennese composer Anton Webern. We have another Viennese composer coming up. Well, at least he wrote this piece while he was living in Vienna, even though he was born in Salzburg. Does that give you a clue? Yes, we're about to hear a piano concerto of Mozart featuring the great Leon Fleischer. This is a very interesting story. Fleischer was perhaps the greatest pianist of his generation. I'm thinking of the American players of the 50s and 60s, who then was struck by dystonia and lost the use of his right hand. He regained it and played beautifully, as you'll hear now, in this performance of two movements of the piano concerto in A major, Kerschel 488. This is Leon Fleischer playing and leading the Stuttgart Chamber Orchestra. We'll hear the beautiful slow adagio. It's a Siciliano in F-sharp minor that will break your heart. And follow that up with the rondo, Allegro Assai, music of Mozart from the year 1786.

0: Leon Fleischer playing and leading the Stuttgart Chamber Orchestra. We heard the second and third movements of Mozart's Concerto in A Major, Kursaal 488, the Siciliano, and the final Rondo. This album has wonderful program notes, which were written by, they're written in German by Stefan Schickhaus, translated by a man named Bradford Robinson. I have to read you this one line. On the 2nd of March, 1786, a few days after his spectacular appearance as an Indian philosopher at a masked ball of Vienna's court palace, Mozart completed his A Major Piano Concerto 488. He thereby created a work which stands virtually alone as a model for its genre. You're tuned into Exploring Music, and this week we're exploring Bill's Keepers. This is a big cardboard box I have in my living room in which I place all of the CDs that come into the household that I want to hang on to for a while. Drop us a line. Send me some hints about how I can organize all these CDs for starters. Write to us via our website, exploringmusic.org.
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0: And here is a very welcome recording on CD Records, a marvelous institution in Chicago, Illinois. Two piano music of Messiaen and Debussy with a couple of great pianists, Ursula Oppens and Jerome Lowenthal. I think we have time for the Debussy, and these are very interesting pieces about which I knew nothing. So let's let Jerome Lowenthal tell us about it. These are liner notes by Jerome. He writes, on December 27th, 1915, a grand old man of French music wrote to his distinguished former student, I advise you to look at those pieces for two pianos which Monsieur Debussy has just published. It is unbelievable, and we must at all cost bar the gate of the Institute against the gentleman capable of such atrocities. These should be put next to the Cubist paintings. What I guess? Camille Saint-Saëns, and he's writing to his former student, Gabriel Fauré. Wow, what got these boys so upset? Well, Debussy had a way of doing that, I suppose. These are fantastic pieces. Three pieces called In Black and White, which he may be taking from the Caprice et Banque et Noir of Goya. Each one of these three pieces is preceded by an epitaph. They're all interesting. The first confesses a secret disgrace. The second movement, a dirge, is dedicated, and these are Debussy's words, to Lieutenant Jacques Charlot, killed by the enemy, the 3rd of March, 1915. Debussy was a super patriot, and he is writing this piece as memory of a dear friend of his who died in the war. In the middle of this piece, a terrible energy builds up. It's a battle scene, like an armored attack. And then we hear crunching out this vulgar, rough version of Ein feste Burg, the Lutheran chorale tune. It's like the German army crunching down. And against that is a French folk song, which unfolds with bugle calls. And we come to the third movement, Scherzando, which is dedicated, and I'm quoting again, to my friend Igor Stravinsky. Three pieces in black and white. Ursula Oppens and Jerome Lowenthal are the duo pianists.

Winter, you're nothing but an old boogeyman. Those are the words of the 15th century French poet Charles d'Orléans, and Claude Debussy affixed them to the final movement of his score in Black and White, three pieces for duo pianist. That last piece dedicated to his friend Igor Stravinsky. Bill, can you roll back and find just the first 10 seconds or so of this piece? You can hear Debussy and Stravinsky at once. Isn't that wonderful? And I have to thank CD Records for sending me this marvelous album, music of Messiaen and Debussy, played by the duo pianists Ursula Oppens and Jerome Lowenthal. Very interesting music. And we won't get to hear the Messiaen today because I got something else up my sleeve. Here's another album that I'm not letting get out of my keeper's box, partly because it was given me by a very good friend, Christopher O'Reilly. He's a marvelous pianist. And Chris loves the English band Radiohead. I don't mean he likes them a little bit. I mean he loves them a lot. And he's transcribed and made his own a lot of their repertoire. Here's Christopher O'Reilly playing Thomas York's How I Made My Millions.

Beautiful playing and beautiful transcription by Christopher O'Reilly from his album of tunes by Radiohead. Let me read to you from these notes, which are great to read. Chris writes, "The only available recording of How I Made My Millions is a home demo of Thom Yorke accompanying himself on his out-of-tune upright piano, and one can hear quite clearly someone chopping the dinner veggies in the near background. Apparently, he presented the song to the band, who deemed it perfect as it was."

And How I Made My Millions was, thankfully for all of us, released as a B-side on the No Surprises single. To me, it's the most heartbreakingly beautiful song in the Radiohead songbook. And I have to say, I really admire Chris's musicianship and also his creativity. A lot of composers transcribe pop music, but here's a man who really spends a lot of time and a lot of intelligence to bring us something that's really very new. Christopher O'Reilly. And this album, called Hold Me To This, is going back into my keeper's box. I'm not letting go of that one. And we'll hear some more wonderful recordings tomorrow. Elgar's beloved cello concerto, played absolutely ravishingly beautifully on the viola by a man named David Aaron Carpenter. From Lang Lang's recital in Vienna, we'll hear three pieces from Book One of Albinus Iberia, a beautiful movement of a cello sonata by Nikolai Mieszkowski, played by the great Wendy Warner, and then a little cameo appearance by Sharon Isbin and Mark O'Connor. That's all on tomorrow, and I hope you can join us. Exploring Music is produced by Sidney Gillard at WFMT in Chicago and produced and engineered by Bill Sigman at Digital Island Studios here in New York City. Our production assistants are Ella Pinsloop, Eric Opland, Adela Skoronsky, and Weston Williams. Rebecca Neistat is the WFMT production and syndication manager. 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I'm Bill McLaughlin. 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

always seemed kind of wonderful that when we asked the question, who is the first named credited composer in history? If we're talking about Western European music, the answer is usually that of a woman. And not just any woman. This woman was a composer and the leader of a convent and a philosopher and so much more. Hildegard of Bingen. We'll listen to one of her transcendent melodies played by the orchestra known as A Far Cry. It's part of our Wednesday night listening. I'm Steve Seal. This is a Nachtstück night piece by Franz Schubert, played here by harpist Elisabeth Planck.

A Night Piece by Schubert, played by Elizabeth Plank on her harp. Good evening. Thanks for tuning in. It's a Wednesday night, and there's Schubert for piano coming up. Spend quite a bit of the hour with that music, and later on, the orchestra known as A Far Cry will play some transcendent sounds from the 12th century for us from Hildegard von Bingen. Autumnal music here from the English composer William Alwyn, and it's a work for English horn and orchestra. Rachel Pankhurst plays the English horn, Royal Liverpool Philharmonic, led by David Lloyd Jones, in William Alwyn's Autumn Legend.

0: fitting title for that piece, Autumn Legends, by English composer William Alwyn. Rachel Pankhurst played the English horn there, and David Lloyd Jones led the Royal Liverpool Philharmonic.
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2: 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Alexi Kenney plays the Sibelius Violin Concerto. 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
0: And it's the music of Franz Schubert next, his piano sonata in C minor, Enon Barnaton, as soloist in this performance.

0: Franz Schubert's Piano Sonata in C Minor, played by Enon Barnaton.
1: 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Here's Executive Director Angela Godin.
2: 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The group is so tremendous because the way that they capture the world and the eye of the different photographers is so impressive. And to go into that room and see all of the pieces that are on display, it's so diverse and eclectic in what they capture and what they hone into as individual persons to focus on. And it's really, really impressive.
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0: For the original version of this music, I suppose we don't really, we can't say that there is an authentic instrumentation or rendering of how this music would be performed, because this comes from manuscripts that date from the 12th century. Anything that is by Hildegard of Bingen is going to be, in some degree, an interpretation.

0: O Ignis Spiritus, O Fire of the Paraclete, by Hildegard von Bingen. Music from the 12th century there, as arranged by and performed by.
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Isn't it fascinating to think how when history is being made, we usually don't know it? It's not until we step back and review what happened that we can register the significance of an event. The same goes for a work of art. Most artists likely don't know when they just so happen to be changing the direction of an art form. But oh, that's what happened with Aaron Copland's Appalachian Spring. He was defining the sound of American classical music. We'll listen to it coming up from the 2026 BBC Proms in just a few minutes. This is Fred Hirsch playing a piece of his own called Little Song.

Fred Hirsch playing a tune of his own called Little Song. It's classical music on a Wednesday night. Good to have your company. I'm Steve Seal. And there's some American things this hour from Derek Sky, Arthur Foote. And could this be the definitive piece of American classical music? It's hard to say what that might be. I think if we were going to do a top three, Samuel Barber's Adagio for strings, and, I don't know, maybe something by Sousa? I don't know, but we would have to include this. No disrespect to Sousa. But this would be Aaron Copland's Appalachian Spring. And what's so remarkable about it is that for a piece that quite seriously redefined and then set the template for what American classical music sounded like, this is a piece that Copland originally just titled Ballet for Martha. It was without scenario, strictly pure music that he wrote for the choreographer, Martha Graham. And she came up with the scenario that eventually gave it its title. This is tonight's selection from the 2026 BBC Proms Festival, recorded here at the Royal Albert Hall just a couple of weeks ago. Myron Alsop and the Philharmonia Orchestra with Copland's Appalachian Spring.

0: Maren Alsop and the Philharmonia Orchestra recorded live at the Royal Albert Hall in London just a couple of weeks ago. Appalachian Spring by Aaron Copland. That recording from the 2026 BBC Proms Festival, and we are bringing you highlights from this summer's proms throughout the end of the month at this time of the night, every weeknight.
1: 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And you'll hear comments from then music director Morris Janssens, who was on a plane to Pittsburgh when the events unfolded. That's Friday night at 7 on QED 89.3. 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
0: It's, I think, an entirely American hour that I have for you here, mostly at least. Something from one of the first American composers to get his name on the map internationally in just a few minutes. This is something from the contemporary California-based composer Derek Skye. It's called Woven Gesture Flow.

That is the second time I've played that piece, and both times I've forgotten that work is written for and played on a piano tuned in just intonation or some other alternate tuning. Interesting, but surprising when that comes along. Woven Gesture Flow by American composer Derek Skye, played there by Min Kwan. Arthur Foote was an American composer of the late 19th, early 20th century, based in Boston, and one of the first or earlier American composers to gain recognition on an international footing. See what I did there? A night piece here by Arthur Foote.

0: A Night Piece by Arthur Foote.
1: 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Here's Michael Bodolowski.
2: 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And they do a lot of contemporary material, but they also do a lot of their own original compositions. Something different for the concert series. This is something that should appeal to people that are looking for a different avenue, not just the classics, but original compositions by local musicians.
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0: This is one more American piece for this American hour. And Allison Loggins Hull is an American composer and flutist who has worked with everyone from the Cleveland Orchestra to Hans Zimmer to Lizzo and Frank Ocean. And this is a piece of hers called Patchwork with Alicia Nelson, viola, and Brian Thornton, cello.

0: It's called Patchwork by the contemporary American composer Alison Loggins Hull. Alicia Nelson, viola, and Brian Thornton play the cello.
1: 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Jim Cunningham here. 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You'll hear a performance by the Pittsburgh Symphony from recent concerts as well as from the archives. Symphonies, concertos, music both familiar and new. It's the PSO on air every weekday morning at 8:30 on QED 89.3, made possible by the Spanos Group of Raymond James.
2: Good Thursday morning. We'll have some showers, maybe even a thunderstorm today with a high of 78. A chance of showers early tonight, and then it will gradually clear out, a low of 60, and then a very nice Friday, mostly sunny, with a high of 80. On QED, 89.3.

That's a lot of timpani in that piece. And quite literally, a lot of timpani on stage when this piece is performed. Not just a lot, but a battle between two timpanists, in fact, is just one of the features of the Fourth Symphony by the Danish composer Carl Nielsen. It's subtitled The Inextinguishable. I'll tell you the backstory to what Nielsen was going for in that title, and we'll enjoy this thrilling work in just about 12 minutes.

This is an aptly titled work from a contemporary composer, Ivo Antonini, his name, and it's called Peace. We will hear from the Choral Scholars of University College of Dublin, led by Desmond Early, and tenor Glenn Murphy out front.

piece by Ivo Antonini. We heard the Choral Scholars of University College Dublin, led by Desmond Early, tenor Glenn Murphy, oboist David Agnew out front there. It's classical music for late on a Wednesday evening. Thanks for tuning in. I'm Steve Seal. Big work for this hour is going to come from the Danish composer Carl Nielsen, his fourth symphony, subtitled The Inextinguishable, which is very big in many ways. And here would be something on the absolute opposite end of that from Erik Satie.

Eric Satie's Nocienne No. 1, played by Sarah Rosenberg. 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When Carl Nielsen was writing his Symphony No. 4, he said he had an idea of the life force. He was trying to come up with a word to express what he wanted to convey in the music. He said it would be about everything we understand by the spirit of life, everything that moves or wants to live. And the word that he came up with was the inextinguishable, and that is the nickname of his Symphony No. 4. The music of Carl Nielsen, played by the New York Philharmonic, led by Alan Gilbert.

0: The Symphony No. 4, subtitled The Inextinguishable by Carl Nielsen. That was the New York Philharmonic, led by Alan Gilbert.
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0: It's from the American composer Alan Hovhaness, his Alleluia and Fugue for strings, played here by Yves Fiemingi, the Chamber Orchestra of Flanders, led by Rudolf Vertin.

0: The Alleluia and Fugue by Alan Hovhaness. We heard E. Fiamminghi, conducted by Rudolf Vertin. 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Thank you for joining me tonight. I hope you have a great night.
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4: 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Good Thursday morning. We'll have some showers, maybe even a thunderstorm today with a high of 78. A chance of showers early tonight, and then it will gradually clear out, a low of 60, and then a very nice Friday, mostly sunny, with a high of 80. On QED, 89.3.

There are a lot of ways to define success. What it means to you might be completely different from what it means to another person, even a person in your own family or in your own industry. Violist Tabia Zimmerman says there are many ways to be successful. The main thing for her is that she is a happy person and is doing what she believes in. She's not sure how she's always known, but she just has this innate ability to know what's good for her and what's not so good for her. So when somebody suggests that she does something she doesn't want to do, she says no thanks. And that has led to her success and happiness. Tonight we're going to enjoy a recording from violist Tabia Zimmerman and the Belcha Quartet. This is tonight's Global Encore, recorded June 2nd in Brussels. It's Mozart's String Quintet No. 4.

0: An audience in Brussels applauding for the Belcha Quartet and violist Tabia Zimmerman. That was a performance that happened June 2nd in Brussels. It's tonight's global encore recording, Mozart's String Quintet No. 4. I'm Jillian Kahn, and it's always great to sit in the audience with you. I hope you're doing well tonight. Thanks a lot for being here. We'll hear some music from a composer who's written some big movie scores, but he's also just a guy that kind of likes to doodle. That's coming up in just a minute.
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0: If you like movie music, we have a couple of custom streams on our website that you might want to check out. One celebrates the incredible movie music of John Williams. That is Celebrate the Maestro. We also have a stream called Pixel and Plot. This is music from movies, TV, even video games. 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Frederick Hand is a composer who's written a lot of movie music. His music has been heard in movies that star Leonardo DiCaprio, Robert De Niro, and Meryl Streep. He's an Emmy Award-winning composer, but he also says he's just a guitarist who really loves to doodle and improv. And this is likely one of those pieces that he doodled on his guitar. It's Chorale by Frederick Hand, performed by the Los Angeles Guitar Quartet.

Chorale by Frederick Hand, performed by the Los Angeles Guitar Quartet on Music Through the Night. Pianist Awadajan Pratt was the first triple major at the Peabody Institute at Johns Hopkins. He earned degrees in piano, violin, and conducting, and he was the first person to do this in the nearly 150 years of Peabody's history. Awadajan Pratt plays music here by Cesar Franck, Prelude, Fugue, and Variation.

0: Prelude, Fugue, and Variation by César Franck. That was pianist Awadajan Pratt on Music Through the Night. I'm Jalene Kahn. I hope you're doing well and enjoying the music. Thanks for being here and listening along with me.
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3: 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Good Thursday morning. We'll have some showers, maybe even a thunderstorm today with a high of 78. A chance of showers early tonight, and then it will gradually clear out, a low of 60, and then a very nice Friday, mostly sunny, with a high of 80. On QED, 89.3.

You can be really successful on your own. You hear about this all the time. People who are self-made, who built something from the ground up, all on their own. You can also be successful if you have a cheerleader in your corner. Somebody that will go out on the line for you and support you no matter what. This composer, although she's long gone, has a cheerleader in her corner. Conductor Jonathan Cale and the Estro Armonico Luxembourg Chamber Orchestra are a huge part of the reason why we even know this composer, her name and her music. They have been her champion. Coming up, you'll meet her, and the Estro Armonico Luxembourg Chamber Orchestra will perform some of her music in about a half an hour. It sounds a bit like what you might hear on a merry-go-round at a carnival. I hope you can stick around for that. Next, it's music by Gerald Finzi, based on Shakespeare's Love's Labour's Lost. This music started out for a radio broadcast, and then it was used for a stage performance. Finally, the music was extracted for orchestra. Here's the English Symphony Orchestra with conductor William Boughton.

0: the English Symphony Orchestra, led by William Boughton, and Gerald Finzi's Love's Labour's Lost Suite, music based on a Shakespeare story, on Music Through the Night. A little symphony for winds, music that's elegant, delicate, and sweet, coming up in about 10 minutes. I'm Jillian Kahn, and I hope you can stick around.
1: 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Here's Executive Director Angela Godin.
2: We're so happy that they've been a partner with us for so many decades, and so we get to feature a exhibit of theirs every year, and so that is absolutely wonderful. The group is so tremendous because the way that they capture the world and the eye of the different photographers is so impressive. And to go into that room and see all of the pieces that are on display, it's so diverse and eclectic in what they capture and what they hone into as individual persons to focus on. And it's really, really impressive.
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0: Lou Coster was a composer born in the late 1800s in Luxembourg. She felt the call to be a composer from the time she was a little girl. But at the time, composition wasn't really taught in Luxembourg, and she wasn't able to study abroad for financial reasons. She eventually got going as a composer, but wasn't taken very seriously because she was a woman. It was only right before her death that her music would be celebrated by the public. And that could have been the end of Lou Coster's story. But Jonathan Cale and the Estro Armonico Luxembourg Chamber Orchestra has really championed her music in years past. They're a big part of the reason why we hear her music performed today.

Heidlin by Lou Koester. Jonathan Cale conducted the Estro Armonico Luxembourg Chamber Orchestra. This is an elegant, delicate, and sweet piece of music, Charles Gounod's Petite Symphonie.

0: A Petite Symphony, or Little Symphony for Winds by Charles Gounod. That was the Waterloo Chamber Orchestra on Music Through the Night.
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2: Our first of four concerts from China's National Center for the Performing Arts begins with a concert showcasing both the violin and the piano. Violinist Ning Feng will be soloist in three concertos by Mozart, and pianist George Li will be heard in the moving and dramatic Yellow River Concerto. I'm Jan Waller. 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
3: 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Good Thursday morning. We'll have some showers, maybe even a thunderstorm today with a high of 78. A chance of showers early tonight, and then it will gradually clear out, a low of 60, and then a very nice Friday, mostly sunny, with a high of 80. 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

0: The idea behind this recording is to showcase myself as a pianist and the music that I've grown up with and music that I really, really love. And there is a huge range of styles and lots of different composers. There's a lot of influence with the composers between each other.
1: That's pianist Jenaba Kane Mason, the third of the Kane Mason siblings to make a name for herself as a soloist. Last year, she released her debut album called Fantasy. And since then, she's released a second album. Coming up, you'll hear her perform an artist that she's loved since she was a child, and she'll talk about why she loves Chopin. That's in about 20 minutes. There's nothing quite like the birth of new life in spring, the gradual blossoming in nature, and the eventual joy of color returning to the land. Claude Debussy wanted to capture that, his love of spring, in this piece of music performed by New Philharmonia Orchestra.

0: Spring by Claude Debussy, performed by the New Philharmonia Orchestra under conductor Pierre Boulez on Music Through the Night. Coming up, we'll hear some music by Chopin, performed by a pianist who has known his music since she was a little girl. That's coming up in just a minute.
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0: Pianist Jenaba Kane Mason released her debut album, and on that album, she includes a lot of music by Chopin, a composer she's loved for a long time.
5: Well, I've always loved Chopin's music, and I grew up playing his music from a very, very young age, and there's that sense of freedom with his music, which I love, and I feel very instinctive about the way that I want to play it.

Chopin's Fantasy Impromptu, performed by Jenaba Kane Mason on Music Through the Night. 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

0: Highlights from Tchaikovsky's Swan Lake, performed by the Royal Philharmonic Orchestra under conductor Charles McCarris.
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3: Good Thursday morning. We'll have some showers, maybe even a thunderstorm today with a high of 78. A chance of showers early tonight, and then it will gradually clear out, a low of 60, and then a very nice Friday, mostly sunny with a high of 80. On QED 89.3.

Czech composer Antonín Dvořák was a bit of a paradox. He enjoyed great success at home and abroad. But when he became a member of the cultural elite, he was never quite comfortable in that crowd. He much preferred the simpler pleasures of being at home with his wife and family, spending time in nature, and his faith in God. Dvořák was someone who seemed to have a life full of joy and emotional balance. But tragedy doesn't discriminate, and he suffered some great losses. You'll hear about some of those, and a piece of music born right around the same time he was grieving those losses. Coming up in about 5 minutes.

Harpist Emily Granger with The Nightingale from Deborah Henson Conant on Music Through the Night. Czech composer Antonín Dvořák was successful in his home country and abroad. He enjoyed time in nature, his family, and he had a strong faith in God. But during a period of just 2 years, Dvořák experienced incredible tragedy. He and his wife lost their only son, and two daughters passed away. The year after, in the midst of this grief, he wrote this piece of music, which, when you hear it, you would never guess that he was experiencing something so tragic.

0: Romantic Pieces by Antonín Dvořák. Yvonne Fischer conducted the Budapest Festival Orchestra. Coming up in just a minute, you'll hear music that was written for an instrument that's pretty much extinct today, and it's been arranged for a lot of other instruments. A version for piano and viola is coming up in just a minute.
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0: Franz Schubert wrote this sonata for an instrument that's pretty much gone extinct today. The arpeggione was a fretted, six-stringed instrument, often called a bowed guitar. Today, this piece of music by Schubert has been arranged for just about every combination of instruments, and tonight we'll hear it performed by the great Marta Argerich and violist Yuri Bashmet.

I mean, who wouldn't just jump to their feet after a performance by Marta Argerich? She was joined on stage by violist Yuri Bashmet, and they played Franz Schubert's Arpeggione Sonata on Music Through the Night. Czech composer Bedřich Smetana loved his country, and he wrote a piece of music called My Country, or Ma Vlast. And that is a piece of music that includes six poems about different areas of his country. This one takes you to Bohemia's woods and fields.

0: That's the final movement from Ma Vlast, or My Country, by Beatrix Smetana, from Bohemia's Woods and Fields, performed there by the Milwaukee Symphony Orchestra on Music Through the Night.
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3: Good Thursday morning. We'll have some showers, maybe even a thunderstorm today with a high of 78. A chance of showers early tonight, and then it will gradually clear out, a low of 60, and then a very nice Friday, mostly sunny, with a high of 80. On QED 89.3.

Life can be heavy sometimes. Sometimes very unusually heavy. The weight of the world and the things outside of your control can be tough to bear. It is a good thing that we have music. Music is often just what the doctor ordered to turn things around, if only even for a moment. The composer who wrote this music said that it was meant to refresh your spirits. You'll get that refresh in a short 5 minutes. A reminder with this performance that there's always time to stop and smell the lilies. Glowing red morning star lilies, performed by Lydia Maria Bader.

A traditional Chinese piece called Glowing Red Morning Star Lilies, performed there by Lydia Maria Bader. More solo piano music is coming up in less than 15 minutes. Hope you're doing well and enjoying the music. I'm Jalene Kahn. Thanks a lot for being here. On the title page of the score for this piece of music, J.S. Bach wrote, "Composed for music lovers to refresh their spirits." So if you could use that tonight, here's Bach's Italian Concerto, performed by the Amadeus Guitar Duo.

That's one of Bach's most popular keyboard works, Italian Concerto, performed and arranged there by the Amadeus guitar duo on Music Through the Night. 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This is a quick song by Ernesto Lecuona called Moonsong.

0: Ernesto Lecuona was a composer who was a major contributor to helping Latin music make its way to the world marketplace. We just heard Moonsong by Lecuona, performed by Catherine Stott. A little story about how imitation is the most sincere form of flattery, coming up in just a minute.
1: 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Here's Michael Bodolowski.
2: 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Dustin Rainey on keyboards, Mike Kokas on bass, Dan Hutton on saxophone, and Jason O'Leary on drums. And they do a lot of contemporary material, but they also do a lot of their own original compositions. Something different for the concert series. This is something that should appeal to people that are looking for a different avenue, not just the classics, but original compositions by local musicians.
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0: We don't normally think of Haydn as a composer of concertos. In the grand scheme of things, he wrote a very small amount. Haydn was known as the father of the string quartet and the symphony. But we do know that he left about 24 concertos that are authentically his. Because of his popularity in his day, a lot of music was falsely attributed to him. This had a lot to do with marketing purposes. If they said Haydn wrote it, it would sell. Well, for a long time, people doubted that Haydn wrote this concerto. It wasn't until the 1950s that an autographed, authentic copy was found of Haydn's Cello Concerto No. 2.

0: Not every day you get to hear cello music written by Haydn, so what a treat. Franz Josef Haydn's Cello Concerto No. 2. That was the Norwegian Chamber Orchestra with cellist Truls Mork under conductor Iona Braun on Music Through the Night. Some choral music is coming up in just a minute, but if you could use more choral music in your life, check out our choral stream. 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
1: 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This week, Esa Pekka Salonen leads the combined forces of the Juilliard School Orchestra and the Royal Academy of Music Symphony Orchestra in Igor Stravinsky's Symphony in Three Movements, the Violin Concerto of Alban Berg, and Béla Bartók's Concerto for Orchestra. I'm Steve Seal. That's coming up on APM Symphony Cast.
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3: It's a story of romance, friendship, and the struggle for survival in the City of Lights. This Saturday afternoon at 1, hear Pittsburgh Opera's production of Giacomo Puccini's La Bohème, featuring Vuvu Mpofu as Mimi and Daniel O'Hearn as Rodolfo, recorded at the Benedum Center in October 2025. It's Pittsburgh Opera's production of La Bohème, this Saturday afternoon at 1 on QED 89.3.
0: A love poem inspired this piece of music. Latvian composer Erik Eschenvalds took the poem written by a Latvian poet and transcribed it into English. The English version made specifically for Stephen Layton and Polyphony.

0: Long Road by Erik Eschenvalds, based on a love poem, performed by Polyphony with conductor Stephen Layton on Music Through the Night.
1: This is the Composer's Daybook for September 10th. I'm John Burge. The American composer Henry Cowell lived from 1897 to 1965 and wrote thousands of musical works in a wide variety of styles. As a young boy, Cowell lived near San Francisco's Chinatown, so Asian influences are as likely to crop up in his music as European models. Among Cowell's aggressively experimental works are piano pieces that employ what he called tone clusters, chords played with a fist or forearm. Those pieces piqued the interest of European composers like Bartok and Janáček. But in addition to avant-garde scores, Cowell wrote dozens of conventional

0: traditionally tonal works, often hauntingly beautiful. In 1941, Cowell discovered a collection of evocative 19th century American hymns titled Southern Harmony. These reminded him of even earlier works by 18th century American composer William Billings, who liked to write what he called fuguing tunes. Combining those two influences, Henry Cowell came up with his own series of hymns and fuguing tunes for various combinations of instruments. Cowell's Hymn and Fuguing Tune No. 10 for oboe and strings, for example, was premiered on today's date in 1955 in Santa Barbara by oboist Bert Gassman and the Pacific Coast Music Festival Orchestra, conducted by Leopold Stokowski. Composer Datebook is produced by APM, American Public Media, in collaboration with the American Composers Forum, reminding you that all music was once new.
1: Good morning. It is Thursday, September 10th, and here we are together. I'm Anna Singer. 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The voice of the arts in Western Pennsylvania. Well, here we are, overcast skies, 71 degrees, and maybe some showers today, but now not until after 5 p.m. It will remain mostly cloudy with our high getting to 82, about a 30% chance of precipitation. There were some crazy storms last night, a lot of rain dumped around town, but we survived, and then we could see some more showers and thunderstorms this evening, with a low of 63, Friday, mostly sunny, the high around 80 or so. In our 9 o'clock hour, we always feature a bit of Mozart. Right now, we have some German dances to begin our 6 o'clock hour with Sir Neville Mariner and the Academy of St. Martin in the Fields.

0: And Mozart, to begin our day, we heard some German dances that were played by the Academy of St. Martin in the Fields. Sir Neville Mariner was the conductor. We'll hear selections of Mozart's The Marriage of Figaro in our 9 o'clock hour, featuring an oboist. Well, good morning. A pleasure to be with you. I'm Anna Singer. 15 minutes after 6 o'clock, where programming on QED 89.3 is funded by you, our listeners, and by the Spanos Group of Raymond James, providing professionals and corporate executives with financial advice since 1980. 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
0: John Su conducts the Apollo Ensemble in one of the early works of Franz Joseph Haydn. This is the Symphony No. 18. Yesterday morning we heard 16. This one is 18 in G major.

0: We just heard Franz Joseph Haydn's Symphony No. 18, John Sue conducting the Apollo Ensemble on Classical QED 89.3.
1: The Community Arts Center of Cambria County presents the Johnstown Camera Club exhibit throughout September. Here's Executive Director Angela Godin.
2: 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The group is so tremendous because the way that they capture the world and the eye of the different photographers is so impressive, and to go into that room and see all of the pieces that are on display, it's so diverse and eclectic in what they capture and what they hone into as individual persons to focus on, and it's really, really impressive.
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0: 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Well, on this Thursday morning, it's a bit overcast. It is humid, 71 degrees right now. The humidity is at 94%. We have about a 30% chance of precipitation today, our high getting to 82, pardon me, with mostly cloudy skies. Here is Dieter Klöcker, clarinetist with the Vlaats Quartet Prague, and music of Franz Anton Hofmeister on Classical QED.

Franz Anton Hofmeister and a quartet for clarinet and strings featuring Dieter Klöcker with the Vlats Quartet Prague on Classical QED 89.3. It is 7 minutes before 7 o'clock on this Thursday morning, September 10th. I'm Anna Singer. A very good morning to you. We have time now for a test of the emergency alert system.

0: This September 11th, join Jim Cunningham for a special broadcast of the Pittsburgh Symphony Orchestra to recognize the 25th anniversary of 9/11. You'll hear music performed by the orchestra just 3 days after the 9/11 attacks. And you'll hear comments from then-music director Morris Janssens, who was on a plane to Pittsburgh when the events unfolded. That's Friday night at 7 on QED 89.3.
1: And of course, we'll hear from Jim Cunningham with the latest report. Tonight is the last concert in Vienna, and then the Pittsburgh Symphony Orchestra heads home, and we have the fabulous opening night, gala, whatever way you'd like to say it, with Long Long and Beethoven's Emperor Concerto. Right now, here is a moment from that concert with Morris Janssens and the Pittsburgh Symphony Orchestra. Aaron Copland's Fanfare for the Common Man.

0: from the concert that you'll hear tomorrow night on Performance in Pittsburgh on the 25th anniversary of 9/11. The Pittsburgh Symphony Orchestra's performance just 3 days after the terrorist attacks with Morris Janssen's Aaron Copland's Fanfare for the Common Man.
1: The Johnstown Concert Series presents Wanderlust on Sunday, September 13th, 3 p.m. at the First Presbyterian Church on Lincoln Street in Johnstown. Here's Michael Bodolowski.
2: Wanderlust is a local group of very, very talented musicians. Dustin Rainey on keyboards, Mike Kokas on bass, Dan Hutton on saxophone, and Jason O'Leary on drums. And they do a lot of contemporary material, but they also do a lot of their own original compositions. Something different for the concert series. This is something that should appeal to people that are looking for a different avenue, not just the classics, but original compositions by local musicians.
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0: Good morning. I'm Anna Singer. 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The Voice of the Arts in Western Pennsylvania. Possibility of some showers and thunderstorms today, but not until after 5 o'clock. It'll be mostly cloudy with a high of 82, about a 30% chance of precipitation. It's currently 71 degrees with overcast skies. Tonight, showers and thunderstorms before 11 p.m. and a low of 63, but clearing up, mostly sunny on Friday, our high getting to 80. It is humid out there right now. It's actually gone up a bit. 94% is the humidity percentage at the moment. Woo.

That was Alberado del Gracioso, written in 1918 by Maurice Ravel. Christoph von Dohnányi and the Cleveland Orchestra on Classical QED 89.3. 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As a matter of fact, I spoke with two gentlemen yesterday who are going to be presenting True West, a play by Sam Shepard, and that will be at the Three Stories space, which is on Liberty Avenue. 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And of course, you can hear all of the tour reports with Jim Cunningham at wqedfm.org. It's right there on the front page, the landing page. Right now we have the Academy for Alte Musik Berlin with the music of C.P.E. 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

CPE Bach and a symphony for string orchestra with the Academy for Alta Musique on Classical QED 89.3. 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It's the Pittsburgh Irish Festival. It's the 35th annual Pittsburgh Irish Festival taking place September 11th. Through the 13th at the Kerry Blast Furnaces. 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Can't believe it's right going to be this weekend. We're already into the second weekend of September here in southwestern Pennsylvania. It's going to be a cloudy day today, and our temperature is probably going to get up to about 82 or so. It's the humidity. It's 94 right now. It will remain mostly cloudy and about a 30% chance of precipitation. We have a concerto a quattro by Francesco Antonio Bonporti. Here is the ensemble I Virtuosi Italiani.

The Virtuous Italians, I Virtuosi Italiani, with the music of Francesco Antonio Bonporti, a concerto a quattro, on Classical, QED 89.3. 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We're spotlighting the Frick Museum with their wonderful French Moderns event that's happening right now with French music. This is Georges Bizet and music from L'Alésienne with Jean-Pascal Tartadier and the Ulster Orchestra.

0: Georges Bizet and the suite from La Lésienne, the suite number one, with Jean-Pascal Tortelier and the Ulster Orchestra. 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
1: 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This Saturday afternoon at 1, hear Pittsburgh Opera's production of Giacomo Puccini's La Bohème, featuring Vuvu Mpofu as Mimi and Daniel O'Hearn as Rodolfo, recorded at the Benedum Center in October 2025. It's Pittsburgh Opera's production of La Bohème, this Saturday afternoon at 1 on QED 89.3.
0: I have now Becky Billick, a pianist who is here in Pittsburgh, and she's released several albums, and this is from the album called Muses 9, which is 8 American composers plus 1 pianist. And we will hear Libby Larson's Mephisto Rag, a ragtime fantasy on the Mephisto Waltz. This was written in 2000. Becky's album came out, I believe, we've had it for a while, and so I'll figure that out in just a moment. But here we go with Becky Billick and the Mephisto Rag of Libby Larson.

Pianist Becky Billick with Libby Larson's Mephisto Rag, a ragtime fantasy on the Mephisto Waltz. Libby wrote this as a virtuosic showpiece that was inspired by Liszt's Mephisto Waltz. Themes and motifs of Liszt's waltz are recalled throughout the rag, albeit there are only a few direct quotes. This is from a wonderful CD that Becky Billick put out, Muses 9. 8 American composers plus 1 pianist, and heard on Classical WQED-FM 89.3 Pittsburgh and WQEJ 89.7 Johnstown on HD1 and WQEDFM.org. The voice of the arts in Western Pennsylvania. A very good morning to you. I'm Anna Singer. It is 8 o'clock, 71 degrees. Humidity is at 94%. It's going to remain mostly cloudy today as we climb up to 82. About a 30% chance of precipitation with thunderstorms after 5 o'clock. Showers and thunderstorms this evening with a low of 63, but leading into a mostly sunny day with a high of 80 as we begin our weekend tomorrow. Well, we have programming on QED 89.3 made possible by the Spanos Group of Raymond James, providing financial planning advice since 1980. For more information about the Spanos Group of Raymond James financial advisors, 866-916-RETIRE. 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Well, I just had a text from Jim Cunningham.

Birmingham, and he's actually on a tour in the Musikverein, and so he may be calling a little bit later this morning, but we will still have our tour. And last night, after the concert, there were several smaller concerts that took place, and we'll probably have an opportunity to preview some of that music or play some of that music. And we'll speak with Jim Cunningham within the half hour. Here is Pietro Spada with the orchestra of the Camerata St. Cecilia with a harpsichord concerto by Giovanni Paisiello.

0: Giovanni Paisiello and a concerto for keyboard and orchestra with Pietro Spada featured on the keyboard with the orchestra Da Camera Saint Cecilia. Programming on QED 89.3 is funded by your listeners and by the Washington Symphony Orchestra and Washington Festival Chorale, presenting a free 9/11 Remembrance Concert Saturday, September 12th, 7 p.m. at Immaculate Conception Church in Washington. The concert commemorates the 25th anniversary of September 11th, sponsored in part by the Washington County Tourism Promotion Agency. This weekend looks like it's going to be good weather for Shakespeare in the Parks, The Merry Wives of Windsor.
1: Jennifer Tober, Joe Getting, and Kat Esito from Pittsburgh's Shakespeare in the Parks join this Voice of the Arts episode to discuss their production of The Merry Wives of Windsor. The play is a reimagined 1980s MTV era version directed by Esito. Here's what she had to say on her adaptation.
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1: The Merry Wives of Windsor will run weekends through October 11th. 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
0: Jim Cunningham has been traveling with the Pittsburgh Symphony Orchestra in Europe, and we're down to our last concert, which is tonight at the Vienna Konzerthaus with Manfred Honeck, and pianist Alexandra Kantorov will be joining the PSO with the Brahms Piano Concerto No. 1 and the Shostakovich Symphony No. 5. Throughout the tour, the Dvorak Symphony No. 9 has been featured from the New World, and there's a brand new recording on the reference label that features the Dvorak and also Simon's 4 Black American Dances. We're going to listen to the last movement of the Dvorak from the New World, the Allegro con Fuoco, with the Pittsburgh Symphony Orchestra and Manfred Honeck conducting.

0: The newest recording featuring the Pittsburgh Symphony Orchestra. We heard the last movement of the Symphony No. 9 from the New World by Antonín Dvořák. Of course, that is part of the tour that is wrapping up this evening at the wonderful the concert hall in Vienna. And that's the Konzerthaus. Actually, Jim is in the Musikverein right now, taking a tour, and he is planning on calling in, but I have a little bit more music will feature the Pittsburgh Symphony Orchestra. And of course, this is made possible by the Spanos Group of Raymond James.
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0: This is Samuel Barber's Adagio for Strings, the second movement of the string quartet with the orchestra, Pittsburgh Symphony Orchestra, Manfred Honeck, a concert that took place in 2013.

0: We heard the Adagio for Strings with the Pittsburgh Symphony Orchestra on classical QED 89.3. I have with me this morning Jim Cunningham on the phone, and let me get everything working here. I think I have it, and here we go. Jim, good morning, good afternoon. Grüß Gott, you're in Vienna, so how goes it? Oh, darn. Hold on just a second. I think I lost him. I shall find out. Are you there? Okay, hold on. I'm here. I will. So many buttons to push. Are you there now? Are you there? Now I hear it. I'm so sorry. Many buttons to push, and I didn't push the right ones. So here we are. Jim, how are you? Grüß Gott.
1: Grüß Gott. We're doing well. Oh dear, you're breaking up a little bit. Can you hear me?
0: I can hear you. Yes, indeed, I can. And I have actually a couple of interviews that you had last night, one with David McCarroll and one with David Sog, and I understand you just took a tour of the Musikverein there in Vienna.
1: Well, we've got to hear what David Sog had to say. We spoke to him after the concert last night at the concert house, but I wanted you to hear from Jim Nova because he is standing in front of the Musikverein, the famous hall where the Pittsburgh Symphony's played on many occasions, and Jim has been here most famously in the fantastic Tuba Mirum and the Mozart Requiem.
2: That's right.
1: Yes,
2: that's right.
1: So describe the scene. Anna will want to hear about last night as well, and how it went. Here's James Nova, our utility trombone.
2: Hi there.
0: Hey,
2: nice
0: good morning, Jim. Well, how are you doing today?
2: I'm okay. We had a wonderful concert in the concert house last night. Played a little Dvorak for a sold out crowd. It was terrific concert, really well received. And then I'm here with my girlfriend Megan Booten, and this is her first time in Europe, and so we decided to take a little tour of the Musikverein since we aren't playing here. Even though I've played here many times, I actually was surprised to learn quite a bit of new information about the hall on this lovely little tour that we took.
0: Oh, that's great. And so you have the whole tour is wrapping up this evening, and you have once again the Shostakovich and the Brahms. It seems to have been spectacular, the whole thing. What are some of your highlights and high points that you've enjoyed throughout the tour?
2: Well, this was an unusual tour in that we had several double concerts, so we got to kind of stay in a city longer than just 12 hours or something, you know? So, I mean, definitely a highlight is playing at the Salzburg Festival. I mean, that's just such a special venue to play in, and then of course to play in the Concertgebouw in Amsterdam is always an incredible special treat for us. But then you can't go wrong with the Elbphilharmonie in Hamburg. I mean, that's just such an incredible hall too. They all have their kind of unique qualities, and it's interesting to watch how the orchestra adapts and overcomes the challenges of each hall. You know, it's just great to have it end here in Vienna with a couple concerts. So.
0: Absolutely. And this beautiful hall that you're in, the Vienna Concert House, and what is the acoustic like there since you were there last night and you have another concert there this evening?
2: That's right.
0: So tonight you have the Brahms Piano Concerto Number 1 and the Shostakovich Symphony Number 5, really ending up on such a dynamic, brilliant piece, the Shostakovich, and what a way to sort of end the whole tour on that very challenging yet stimulating piece.
2: I'm sorry. Can you say that again? You were asking me what it feels like to end with such a great piece.
0: Yeah, exactly.
2: Shostakovich. Yeah. Well, I mean, Shostakovich Fifth is quite a special piece for this orchestra because we actually won a Grammy for our recording of it, and and the bass trombone player in the orchestra, Jeff D, That was his first week playing in the PSO, was that recording week.
0: Wow.
2: So every time we play Shostakovich 5, it's kind of a reminder of something very special.
0: Absolutely.
3: All right, Sam, would you introduce your caller? We've got to get you into the act. Please, come on over and say
2: hello. This is Megan Booten. She was the trombone teacher at East Texas A&M.
3: And you're going to be joining us at Duquesne University.
2: Playing
3: in the whole tour, yes?
2: Oh, she's not playing. Megan's never been to Europe, so she decided to come on this tour with me and basically see a silver vitamin of all the great cities of Europe in 3 weeks, you know?
3: And what have you thought of the trip so far? What did you most enjoy? Which concert? Which site?
4: It's been an absolutely amazing trip. 3 weeks of concerts and... I think one of the highlights was the Salzburg concert, of course. Hearing the orchestra open the Salzburg Festival is a really special, really, really special concert, and that was wonderful.
2: That was Megan's mother's first time ever seeing a real professional orchestra play in a big concert. And I said, you picked the Salzburg Festival with the Pittsburgh Symphony as your first time ever hearing. That's like being like, hey, I'm thinking about checking out football. Maybe I'll go to the Super Bowl. You know?
4: So, yeah, it's been an absolute wonderful trip. Seeing all the cities has been just, like, absolutely incredible. Lucerne was beautiful also, and we had a really nice stay there. And so it's just been so much fun. I'm going to their final concert tonight, and I'm excited to hear Shostakovich again, because, of course, as a trombone player, I can't get enough Shostakovich.
0: I know.
3: Well, let me set the scene of where we are. Will you describe? We're in the little corner outside the Musikverein.
2: Yeah, we're just outside the Musikverein. We just came out of that lovely tour that we just went on, and it's sort of threatening a little bit of rain around us. It seems to be holding off. But it was really nice to see some of the, I didn't even know there was this whole underground area that they've built that's basically on the same level as the subway system. So it's like all these halls that they built down there that are very modern, actually. And what was really interesting is one of the halls had these hydraulic risers that simulate the Musikverein hall so that the orchestra and a different orchestra can kind of rehearse in a similar kind of space without actually rehearsing in the Musikverein, which of course is much more efficient. And you know, what's more Austrian than that?
3: We learned lots of things. Another Austrian thing, lots of sculptures in the hall, Anna, but only one woman, Clara Schumann, is there in stone. We're going to have to go, but I know you need to go. Could you play David Sog's comments from last night? We were standing in the Mozart Saal, which is one of the smaller halls where there was chamber music after the concert. There were three little chamber music concerts, which went on until about 11:40 last evening after the Pittsburgh Symphony event. So if you could just play David Sog, our bassoonist, and his comments, we'll say Auf Wiedersehen from the Musikverein in Vienna.
0: All right, here is David Sog.
5: David Sog, here we are in
6: Hi.
5: Vienna. What a great concert.
6: Thank you.
5: Concert number one.
6: Concert number one of two in Vienna. Actually, concert number 12 of 13 in the whole tour, so it's long.
5: How did it go tonight?
6: I played the Adams and the Barber, and it was fantastic. I think the Barber has not gone better yet, and although we did play it at home a few months ago with the same soloist, Hadley, it's inspiring to play in places like this, it really is.
5: What is going on here this evening? It's a festive night.
6: The concert is celebrating the and beginning the new season of concerts by the Wiener Konzerthaus, which is the Vienna Concert House, that's where the symphony plays, not the Philharmonic, but the Wiener Symphoniker. And they kicked off their new season with our concert. And the head of the organization gave a little talk at the beginning and called us the greatest orchestra in America.
5: Well-deserved praise, I would say.
6: I'll take it. But,
5: and you have friends here this evening.
6: Yes, my good friends from Dresden, Germany, have come in to visit with their kids who are living here and to hear our concert and to spend some time with me and my wife, because we've known them for many years, and we're going to have a nice time after the second concert in Vienna. We'll be all done, and I'll be able to go or ride the giant Ferris wheel or whatever else we wanted to.
5: They seemed favorably impressed by the evening.
6: They are amazed whenever, like many people, when they hear us play.
5: Now, what's going on after your concert? The Pittsburgh Symphony played. We're standing outside the Mozart Concert Hall, which is a chamber music hall.
6: There are three or four different small halls, and then there's the big hall. And the big hall is where, of course, the orchestra concerts happen. But for the festivities, for the opening night of the season here in Vienna, there are a number of groups from the symphony playing in the Mozart room and the Schubert room, and there's also some Viennese rock band playing some loud music right in the shadow, literally, of a huge statue of Beethoven.
5: Anything else you'd like folks in Pittsburgh to know about this tour?
6: It's grueling, but it's hard to do, but we have to pull it together at concert time, and we do.
0: That was David Sog, bassoonist with the Pittsburgh Symphony Orchestra. Jim is still with me, and I think he's going to set up a piece that was heard last night with these additional concerts that took place after the main concert.
1: I wish that I could accurately describe the scene with David, because it was an amazing party. I've never seen anything quite like it. He was telling you there was a rock band with a statue of Beethoven looking down over the band, and then there were three additional concerts, and we have just a little bit of an excerpt with the arrangement of Mark O'Connor, Augustine Hadelick playing it. This was a scene at the very end where Manfred Honeck was the host with the most, and in Germany he introduced everybody. There was lots of laughter and fantastic playing. They played a Ukrainian piece, and they played the three concerts involved unusual music and music you might know, Jesse Montgomery's Strum, and there was a bit of the Wynton Marsalis piece that was played in Pittsburgh not too long ago. So various ensembles, all of them Pittsburgh musicians. But this is the way the evening ended last night, with a hornpipe from the collection that O'Connor arranged, and Augustine Hadelick and David McCarroll were playing last evening at the Concert House in Vienna, where the Pittsburgh Symphony will give their final concert of the tour in just a matter of hours. So live from the Musikverein in Vienna, Austria, Jim Cunningham saying Auf Wiedersehen, till we meet again.

From the concerts that took place after the formal concert last night in all the smaller halls, we heard Augustin Hadalich violin, David McCarroll violin, and Marta Kretschkowski violin in a piece that was arranged by Mark O'Connor, the College Hornpipe, a traditional piece. Augustin Hadalich, David McCarroll, and Marta Kretschkowski. And that will be part of our tour report that you can check out at WQEDFM.org. Of course, Jim Cunningham will call in again after tonight's last concert. Can't believe that it's really wrapping up at this point, but it has been quite the whirlwind and so amazing to have heard all of the wonderful reports. We spoke with Jim Nova this morning and Jim's girlfriend Megan, who I believe is a trombone teacher, I think, coming to town and starting her studio, I believe, at Duquesne University. I wasn't quite sure what was happening there. So there we have it, and you heard it here on Classical QED 89.3. To take us to the top of the hour, a little bit of Brahms, the quintet in B minor for clarinet and strings.

0: We heard the Andantino from the Brahms Quintet in B minor for clarinet and strings, Larry Combs clarinet, violinists Joseph Ginwaldi and Jasmine Lynn, violist Rami Solomonov, and Clancy Newman playing the cello. Heard on classical WQED-FM 89.3 Pittsburgh and WQEJ 89.7 Johnstown. 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Good morning. It is 9 o'clock, 71 degrees, a little bit of fog and mist right now. Chance of showers and thunderstorms probably after 5 this afternoon. Today will be mostly cloudy with a high of 82. At the moment, the humidity is at 96%. Tonight, about a 40% chance of precipitation, maybe a shower or a thunderstorm. All clearing out for tomorrow, mostly sunny, our high getting to 80 degrees. 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
0: Here is a little bit of Mozart as we enjoy selections from The Marriage of Figaro, which features Hans-Jörg Schellenberger playing oboe and Wolfgang Schulz playing the flute.

Sull'aria, the beautiful duet between Susanna and the Countess. We heard lots of duets there with flutist Wolfgang Schulz and oboist Hans-Jörg Schellenberger playing the music of Mozart from The Marriage of Figaro on Classical QED 89.3, with support today from the Spanos Group of Raymond James. 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Felix Mendelssohn now, and his third symphony, the Scottish Symphony. Christoph von Dohnányi and the Cleveland Orchestra on Classical QED.

0: Christoph von Dohnányi conducting the Cleveland Orchestra. That was Mendelssohn's Scottish Symphony, the Symphony No. 3.
1: 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Here's Michael Bodolowski.
2: Wanderlust is a local group of very, very talented musicians. 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And they do a lot of contemporary material, but they also do a lot of their own original compositions. Something different for the concert series. This is something that should appeal to people that are looking for a different avenue. Not just the classics, but original compositions by local musicians.
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0: 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The minuet from Handel's Berenice was Sir Neville Mariner and the Academy of St. Martin in the Fields.

Handel's Minuet from Berenice with Sir Neville Mariner in the Academy of St. Martin in the Fields. Carl Jenkins and his Agnus Dei from The Armed Man, A Mass for Peace.

0: Carl Jenkins and his The Armed Man, A Mass for Peace with the London Philharmonic Orchestra and the National Youth Choir of Great Britain on Classical WQED FM 89.3 Pittsburgh and WQEJ 89.7 Johnstown on HD1 and WQEDFM.org, the voice of the arts in Western Pennsylvania. Thanks for joining me this morning. Have a great day.
1: This is the Composer's Datebook for September 10th. I'm John Burge. The American composer Henry Cowell lived from 1897 to 1965 and wrote thousands of musical works in a wide variety of styles. As a young boy, Cowell lived near San Francisco's Chinatown, so Asian influences are as likely to crop up in his music as European models. Among Cowell's aggressively experimental works are piano pieces that employ what he called tone clusters, chords played with a fist or forearm. Those pieces piqued the interest of European composers like Bartok and Janacek. But in addition to avant-garde scores, Cowell wrote dozens of conventionally tonal works, often hauntingly beautiful. In 1941, Cowell discovered a collection of evocative 19th century American hymns titled Southern Harmony. These reminded him of even earlier works by 18th century American composer William Billings, who liked to write what he called fuguing tunes. Combining those two influences, Henry Cowell came up with his own series of hymns and fuguing tunes for various combinations of instruments. Cowell's Hymn and Fuguing Tune No. 10 for oboe and strings, for example, was premiered on today's date in 1955 in Santa Barbara by oboist Bert Gassman and the Pacific Coast Music Festival Orchestra, conducted by Leopold Stokowski. Composer Datebook is produced by APM, American Public Media, in collaboration with the American Composers Forum, reminding you that all music was once new.

Christoph Dunath was the guitarist there in a Spanish serenade composed by Joaquin Malatz. Some Chopin coming up pretty soon. A little before then, we'll hear a pretty festive work for Robert Schumann. It's a Carnival, some Samuel Barber this hour, and plenty more. You can find us on the web at yourclassical.org. I'm Kevin O'Connor. Good morning. Some music birthdays today for Dora Pejacevic, a pioneering Croatian late Romantic composer known for her both orchestral and chamber works, Born Again. And in 1935, Arvo Pärt, the famous Estonian composer who's known for his minimalist sacred music and the tintinnabuli style that is his signature. 1941, Christopher Hogwood, the very influential English conductor, harpsichordist, and early music revivalist, was born. Here's a School for Scandal overture, Samuel Barber. It's David Zinman conducting the Baltimore Symphony Orchestra.

School for Scandal Overture with its famous melodies. Samuel Barber, that was David Zinman and the Baltimore Symphony Orchestra. Carnival is a set of 21 short piano pieces written by Robert Schumann between 1834 and 1835, portraying a festive masked ball. If the title didn't give that away, Schumann created a world of masked revelers. Behind the mask were his friends, his colleagues, himself, and various comedic characters. Carnival, Robert Schumann, it's Leonard Slatkin conducting the Lyon National Orchestra.

0: The portrayal of the masked attendees at Robert Schumann's Carnival. Leonard Slatkin conducted the Lyon National Orchestra. Coming up next, a piano work, a grand one, by Frédéric Chopin will feature Long Long.
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2: 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On July 12, 2026, Pamela Shaw played music of Bruns, Rheinberger, Handel, and Bach from St. Paul Cathedral, part of its summer concert series. 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
0: The character of what were once traditional or ballroom dances became more stately, elegant, ceremonial, conceptual even, and dramatic under Frédéric Chopin. Eventually, the stirring music became separated from the dance, yielding popular instrumental pieces. Russians and European composers feasted on this idea in turn. In the original Polish dance, the Polonaise, moved into cosmopolitan international destiny. Here's the Andante, Spianato, and Grand Polonaise by Frédéric Chopin with Long Long.

0: That was Andante Spianato and Grand Polonaise. Frédéric Chopin composed it, and Long Long gave a brilliant performance of it solo. Coming up next, something with quite a bit of violin in it, written by Mozart and Bourré Fantasque, Emmanuel Charbrier.
1: The aisle, center section, sparkling crystal chandeliers in the ceiling above. Jim Cunningham at Hines Hall. 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Alexi Kenney plays the Sibelius Violin Concerto. Music director Manfred Honeck conducts Rainbow Body by Christopher Theophanides and Dvorak Symphony No. 8. 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
0: Mozart continued to appear as a violin soloist until he was in his 20s. A number of the serenades he wrote as a teenager in Salzburg feature movements for violin and orchestra. And on his frequent tours throughout Europe in the 1770s, he played the violin in his many concerts simply to impress audiences. This is one example, the Adagio by Mozart, here conducted by Yakov Kreutzberg and the Netherlands Chamber Orchestra, which features Julia Fischer.

Adagio by Mozart. That was Yakov Kreutzberg conducting the Netherlands Chamber Orchestra and Julia Fischer, the violinist. Here's a Bourrée Fantasque by Emmanuel Chabrier.

0: Bore Fantasque by Emmanuel Chabrier. That was Naimi Yerby conducting the Orchestra de la Suisse Romande.
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3: 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And you'll hear comments from then-music director Morris Janssens, who was on a plane to Pittsburgh when the events unfolded. That's Friday night at 7 on QED 89.3.

This is such an interesting composer and such a terrific performance that was live from the BBC Proms on the 1st of September. Samir, 9 days ago.

She died very young, and she has a very interesting photograph of herself. Her name was Vitaslava Kapralova. And if you don't know who she is, you're going to find out in about 5 minutes.

No matter what, when Offenbach's music is involved, it always sounds like he's going to say, "Come on, gang, we're going to have a good time now." The overture King Karat with the Philharmonia Orchestra playing Offenbach's music. They were led by Antonio de Almeida. I'm Lynn Warfel. Welcome, and to London we go without further ado, and we're going to step into the BBC Proms at the Royal Albert Hall. And this concert was recorded on the 1st of September, so, you know, 9 days ago. Pretty neat, huh? And it was a performance that was the BBC Symphony led by Jakub Rusza. And the Rustic Suite is by a composer by the name of Vítězslava Kapralová. She was a Czech composer of the 20th century. She didn't live very long at all. She died at the age of 25 in France. She was born in Moravia, now part of the Czech Republic, and she was so gifted. She was a child prodigy. She conducted the Czech Philharmonic and the BBC Orchestra in 1937 before she died in 1940. They don't exactly know why she died, possibly typhoid fever. Anyway, here is the BBC Symphony playing Kapralova's Rustic Suite.

Such an interesting young composer, Vitesława Kapralova, and she was born in the Austro-Hungarian Empire in 1915, but passed away at the age of 25 in June of 1940, possibly from typhoid fever or some other illness. They're not exactly sure, but boy, she was admired in her day. Young composer and conductor. She conducted the BBC Symphony, and she was a big fan of hers was Raphael Kubelik, and he loved her music, and she wrote a lot of it, considering she only lived to the age of 25. That was a performance of her music by the BBC Symphony Orchestra, led on September 1st, this past September 1st, by Jakub Rusza, and that was from the BBC Proms at the Royal Albert Hall. This is Leif Ove Andsnes to play the serenade from Poetic Tone Pictures by Antonín Dvořák.

0: Music by Dvorak. You know, I don't know that I would peg that as a Dvorak if I had to identify it on a drop the needle test. Remember those? The Serenade from Poetic Tone Pictures, played by Leif Ove Andsnes.
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0: A little Bach now. Why not? The Orchestral Suite No. 1, Zonnerie, led by Monica Huggett.

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0: This is music by composer Louise Ferranc. She was born in Paris, the daughter of a painter and a sculptor and a lot of artists in her family. This is her overture with the European Soloists.

0: Music by 19th century French composer Louise Fauranc and her Overture No. 2 in E-flat major with the European Soloist of Luxembourg led by Christoph Koenig. I'm Lynn Worfel.
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0: Have you ever been attracted to something because of the name and you thought it meant something? Like maybe you went to a movie or a play or a piece of music. And you thought, oh, that sounds cozy and friendly. And then you'd find out it's a horror movie. Well, this isn't quite a horror symphony. But when I first heard Haydn's Symphony 82, subtitled The Bear, I thought, oh, it's because one of these movements sounds like a lumbering bear. Or maybe there's just something big and maybe growly about it. But no, no. In Haydn's day, people would have recognized a hurdy-gurdy melody that was used when a dancing bear with a street busker was performing in the streets. Yeah, not quite so warm and fuzzy, except for maybe the bear coming up.

Dance of the Flowers, and that was by Amy Beach. You know, after she got married, she wasn't allowed to perform publicly anymore, except once a year she'd do a benefit concert, and it sold out, understandably. Joanne Polk was the pianist playing that music. Hey, are you in the mood for some harpsichord music? The answer should be yes. Yes, Lynn, I am. I'm Lynn Warfel, and I'm glad you're here. This is the Daily Download for today, so if you love harpsichord music, you can have it for free when you go to yourclassical.org.

That is the daily download for today, and you can have it for freebies. Alan Cuxton was the harpsichordist, the Capriccio, and F by Handel. You go to yourclassical.org. Free piece of classical music that changes every weekday. Yesterday, it was a whole Sibelius symphony, and I do believe, she said, you can still get that. You can collect them every day and just have a really nice classical music library that's varied. Well, here is the prelude to the first act, this takes me back to junior high, of the Meistersingers of Nuremberg, Die Meistersinger von Nuremberg. No, no, we weren't doing that in junior high, but we did play this piece in junior high band. And I remember the clarinet I was playing was not a wooden clarinet, it was a metal clarinet, and it was kind of the big note, easy band version, but it was my introduction to Wagner, so why not? Here's the Royal Concertgebouw.

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0: I always thought this was kind of cute, the bear, like Yogi and Boo Boo in Jellystone National Park. Yeah, well, that one dates me. But no, Haydn's music for the bear, Symphony No. 82, comes from a point in the symphony, and listen for it, when it sounds like a hurdy-gurdy, kind of like a bagpipe. And Haydn figured, I'll call it the bear, or somebody who heard the symphony called it the bear, because it reminded people clearly of the music used to accompany a dancing bear. Not the one in Captain Kangaroo, but the one on the street with a street busker. So there you go. Listen for that. Here's the Handel and Haydn Society.

0: Symphony number 82 by Haydn, called The Bear, the Handel and Haydn Society, led by Harry Christophers.
1: The Community Arts Center of Cambria County presents the Johnstown Camera Club exhibit throughout September. Here's Executive Director Angela Godin.
2: We're so happy that they've been a partner with us for so many decades, and so we get to feature a exhibit of theirs every year, and so that is absolutely wonderful. The group is so tremendous because the way that they capture the world and the eye of the different photographers is so impressive. And to go into that room and see all of the pieces that are on display, it's so diverse and eclectic in what they capture and what they hone into as individual persons to focus on. And it's really, really impressive.
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0: Well, this is music by Morton Gould, Fall River Legend, and you may immediately go to Lizzie Borden, because that's who it's all about, the Fall River Legend from that larger work by Morton Gould. This is the Church, Social, and Cotillion with the New Zealand Symphony led by James Sidaris.

making it sound like a perkier story than it actually is. Morton Gould, who had a little bit of a twist on the Lizzie Borden story when he did Fall River Legend. You can find out more when you look it up. And the whole piece is really

0: 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The greatest classical music from the greatest composers, performed by the greatest musicians, only on Southwestern Pennsylvania's Voice of the Arts, Classical QED 89.3, supported by the Spanos Group of Raymond James, offering financial planning for our region since 1980. Information about the Spanos Group of Raymond James, 866-916-RETIRE, Raymond James & Associates Incorporated. Member New York Stock Exchange, SIPC. As the day comes to a close, the classical music continues. 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Evenings are much better with classical QED 89.3.
1: If you've been to Germany lately, maybe you've been lucky enough to take a trip there. And somebody told me once that the Deutsche Bahn, the railroad route, no longer goes right along the Rhine. Is that true? Because it would be sad. It's such a wonderful train trip. I bet it still does. I remember taking it from Düsseldorf when I was visiting my old college roommate who was singing opera there, and taking the train down to Frankfurt. And it's just a gorgeous trip right along the Rhine. The river impressed Robert Schumann when he lived in Düsseldorf, and he wrote the Symphony No. 3, The Rhenish, that you're going to hear in just about 20 minutes.

Can you guess the composer if you don't know? You want me to tell you? All right, I will. It was Gioachino Rossini's music, the Andantino Mosso, with pianist Jeffrey Swan in that performance. Coming up, an Italian composer takes Handel's music to well, a little treatment, an arrangement, and also Italian composer Ludovico Einaudi in just a few minutes. Welcome to Thursday. It's the 10th of September. I'm Lynn Warfel, and I'm really glad you're here. These are variations on a theme originally written by Handel and taken under wing by Mauro Giuliani and played on guitar by John Williams.

guitarist John Williams. No, not that John Williams, the other John Williams. Variations on a Theme by Handel, music by Mauro Giuliani. This is music by contemporary Italian composer Ludovico Einaudi, who does a lot of stuff for Italian television and film. This is a work simply called Coros with La Pietà.

0: Koros by Ludovico Einaudi, contemporary Italian composer. Angel Dubois, the lead violinist, also leading the group called La Pietà.
1: 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Here's Michael Bodolowski.
2: Wanderlust is a local group of very, very talented musicians. Dustin Rainey on keyboards, Mike Kokas on bass, Dan Hutton on saxophone, and Jason O'Leary on drums. And they do a lot of contemporary material, but they also do a lot of their own original compositions. Something different for the concert series. This is something that should appeal to people that are looking for a different avenue. Not just the classics, but original compositions by local musicians.
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0: This is the Symphony No. 3 by Robert Schumann, the last one he wrote, not the last published, though. No. 3, known as The Rhenish. And when it had its premiere, well, the critics came out and they said that there were mixed reviews, ranging from praise to bewilderment. Okay, well, I don't know what's so bewildering about it. We love it now. But the audience applauded between every movement, and at the end of the work, the orchestra joined the audience in congratulating Schumann by shouting, "Hurrah!" So you can say hurrah at the end of the Rhenish Symphony No. 3. Here's the Chamber Orchestra of Europe.

0: The last symphony he wrote, but not the last one he published, Robert Schumann's Symphony No. 3, all about the river that runs through it, if your it happens to be Dusseldorf. The Rhine, the Rhenish Symphony No. 3 in E-flat with the Chamber Orchestra of Europe, led by Yannick Nezet-Séguin.
1: First of four concerts from China's National Center for the Performing Arts begins with a concert showcasing both the violin and the piano. Violinist Ning Feng will be soloist in three concertos by Mozart, and pianist George Li will be heard in the moving and dramatic Yellow River Concerto. I'm Jan Weller. Join us for our first concert in Beijing.
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0: This is music by British composer Julie Cooper, born in 1964, from her Contemplation Suite. This is Day with the Oculus Ensemble.

0: Yundi Lee and the Prelude No. 11 by Frédéric Chopin. He can still put a lot of notes in 30 seconds or less. He really can. 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Sibelius's 7th Symphony, the whole thing. 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I'm Lynn Morfel.
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Yeah, you see, he takes a turn there. At first, it sounds kind of sinister, and then it gets, well, a little more cheerful. When Beethoven wrote this, and you're going to have to listen to it, it's a triple concerto, three soloists in here. And he said he made the piano piece really easy because he wrote it for a teenage royal patron of his. I don't know, I listen to it and I think that's easy. You can be the judge when we hear the triple concerto coming up.

A scherzo. I mean, that one sounded a little bit, I don't know, not sinister is the wrong word for that, but it just sounded a little dark, I think, and scherzo is supposed to be jokey by definition. That was music by Edward Lalo. I'm Lynn Warfel. I have a question for you. Do you like classical music? Okay, you don't have to yell. I know you do. Well, this is the patron saint of music, Saint Cecilia, and it's not Purcell's music. It's the overture by Maurice Greene, played by the Baroque Band.

That was the Overture to St. Cecilia by Maurice Greene with a Baroque band led by Gary Clark. And Gary Clark sounds like he should like be heading a 1960s rock band that you would see on American Bandstand. Gary Clark and the, well, it's Dave Clark, isn't it? Yeah, that's where I got it from. Never mind. This is music from the world of opera, and it's one of those pieces of music that probably stands on its own just as well as any of the songs from the show, as it were. Cavalleria Rusticana, the intermezzo, music by Pietro Mascagni.

0: Just a gorgeous thing, and a lot of the intermezzi from operas are that way. Cavalleria Rusticana's Intermezzo by Pietro Mascagni with the Gothenburg Symphony Orchestra. Coming up next, three friends get together, making music Beethoven wrote for three friends. Kind of a nice, tidy package.
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3: 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I'm Steve Seal. 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
0: Music by Beethoven now, and you gotta listen to the piano part. Yeah, Archduke Rudolf is this pupil he had, who, you know, he was an archduke, and his name was Rudolf, and keen, huh? He wrote this because he was a young teenage student of Beethoven's on piano, and he said, well, I don't want to make the piano part too hard. So he said, the piano part is not the outstanding thing here, but then listen to it. That's an easy piano part? See what you think. Here's the triple concerto in C. The group playing Beethoven's music is Mari Kodama, Kolya Blacher, and Johannes Moser.

0: You see now, that was Beethoven's idea of an easy piano part. Glad I wasn't one of his students. The Triple Concerto, the German Symphony led by Kent Nagano, the soloist pianist Mari Kodama, violinist Kolya Blacher, and cellist Johannes Moser. Today's classical music is supported by Viking, dedicated to bringing travelers to the heart of each destination with small ship, river, ocean, and expedition voyages, offering cultural enrichment and immersive experiences. 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
2: 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It's a story of romance, friendship, and the struggle for survival in the City of Lights. This Saturday afternoon at 1, hear Pittsburgh Opera's production of Giacomo Puccini's La Bohème, featuring Vuvu M'Pofu as Mimi and Daniel O'Hearn as Rodolfo, recorded at the Benedum Center in October 2025. It's Pittsburgh Opera's production of La Bohème this Saturday afternoon at 1 on QED 89.3.
0: This is a composition by Valerie Coleman, who, in addition to being a composer, is also a member of the wind ensemble known as the Imani Winds, performing here the dance movement from her Afro-Cuban concerto.

0: Danza from the Afro-Cuban Concerto, written by Valerie Coleman, who also is a member of the wind ensemble you heard, the Imani Winds. 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
2: 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As the day comes to a close,

tag along, and yeah, it can be fun. But a lot of the time you're on your own because they're rehearsing or doing something else. That's part of the deal. But when you're on vacation, you expect a holiday, right? Not so when Edward Elgar went away. His wife, Alice, well, he worked through most of the holidays they took, found inspiration, and he just couldn't wait to put it down in music. Like this, In the South, Alessio. More on that coming up.

Guitarist Pepe Romero and the Malaga Philharmonic Orchestra, led by Manuel Cobes. That was Alegrías de Cádiz from the Flamenco Concerto by Federico Torroba. Coming up, there's a Mozart symphony, there's Elgar on a working vacation, and more. I'm Lynn Warfel. I'm glad you're here. It's the 10th of September. It's Thursday. And this is music by Peter Warlock, his real name, Philip Heseltine. And he died under rather mysterious circumstances. Folks assumed for a long time that he had taken his own life, but his son says that it was murder. That he had recently changed the beneficiary of an insurance policy, and who knows? Makes a great story, though. Here's Peter Warlock's Capriole Suite with the Ulster Orchestra.

0: The Capriole Suite by Peter Warlock, and that was the Ulster Orchestra led by Vernon Handley.
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0: The Symphony No. 31 by Mozart, the Paris Symphony in D major, the London Mozart Players, led by Jane Glover.
1: 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On July 12, 2026, Pamela Shaw played music of Bruns, Rheinberger, Handel, and Bach from St. Paul Cathedral, part of its summer concert series. We'll bring it to you on this week's WQED Organ Series, Sunday night at 10 on QED 89.3. 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
0: This is music by Edward Elgar when he and his wife Alice were on an extended holiday at a place a lot of Brits went to in Italy. Alassio, beautiful beach there. You can still have a look at it. Wonderful sort of crescent-shaped long beach. And he couldn't stop working, but I don't think Alice minded so much. She sometimes collaborated with him when they were on holiday in Garmisch in Germany. They came up with Bavarian dances and songs that she also enjoyed working with him on that. Anyway, he was wandering around in town in Alassio at one point and apparently was inspired by what he saw and how he felt to write this concert overture in the South. It's played here by the Royal Philharmonic Orchestra, and they're led by Andrew Litton.

0: Written when the Elgars, Mr. and Mrs., were on holiday in Alassio in the, well, far western reaches of the Italian Riviera. It's okay, he was working, I guess. They were there for the whole season in the winter of 1903 into 1904. So a nice extended holiday they were having. And he was impressed by what he saw. He came up with In the South Overture, also known as Alassio. Heard the Royal Philharmonic Orchestra led by Andrew Litton. Hope you enjoyed that. And thanks for your company. I'm Lynn Warfel.
1: 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On the aisle, center section, sparkling crystal chandeliers in the ceiling above. Jim Cunningham at Hines Hall. Join me for this week's Pittsburgh Symphony Radio broadcast. Alexi Kenney plays the Sibelius Violin Concerto. Music director Manfred Honig conducts Rainbow Body by Christopher Theophanides and Dvorak Symphony No. 8. 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
2: Good Thursday afternoon. We'll have a chance of showers and thunderstorms tonight with a low of 63. Clears out on Friday, mostly sunny with a high of 80. And then showers return on Saturday with a high of 81. On QED, 89.3.

Not all of Rossini's operas were comical. In fact, you won't find much slapstick at all in Semiramide. It's based on a tragedy by Voltaire, and the plot revolves

John Storgard's conducting the BBC Philharmonic Orchestra. Hi, I'm Scott Blankenship. Hope you're having a great afternoon so far. Now, based on a classic Brothers Grimm fairy tale and with a little help from his sister on the libretto, Engelbert Humperdinck wrote Hansel and Gretel in 1891. And the two kids at this point in the drama are lost in the dark, and the Sandman puts them to sleep. The children say their evening prayer before lying down on the forest floor, and immediately following the prayer, this orchestral interlude depicts 14 angels descending from heaven to protect them.

Evening Prayer from Hansel and Gretel by Engelbert Humperdinck. Leonard Slatkin was the conductor of the National Philharmonic Orchestra and the Ambrosian Singers. So have you heard Tableau de Provence by Paul Maurice? A really lovely little piece for alto saxophone and orchestra, sometimes accompanied by just a piano. But the whole suite sprang from a vacation that Maurice took with her husband and some friends in southeast France. This is the last movement. It's called The Bumblebee, with Julia Nolan, saxophone, and the National Arts Center Orchestra.

0: By Paul Maurice. That was the Bumblebee. Mario Bernardi conducting the National Arts Center Orchestra, and Julia Nolan playing the saxophone. Stay close. In just a moment, you'll hear the overture from Rossini's Semiramide.
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0: Here's the overture from Gioacchino Rossini's Semiramide. It's lavish, dramatic, and absolutely loaded with fireworks for the voice. He wrote it in 1823, right before heading to Paris, and it's got everything you'd expect from his Go Big or Go Home era. There's long arias and a plot that would rival Greek tragedy. Think ancient Babylon, murder, mistaken identity, and a queen haunted by her own crimes. But the overture alone is a masterpiece. Light and regal up top, then pure adrenaline by the end. Here's a performance with Jamie Laredo conducting the Scottish Chamber Orchestra.

By Gioacchino Rossini, that's the Semiramide Overture. Jamie Laredo conducting the Scottish Chamber Orchestra. Good to have your company for some classical music this afternoon. I'm Scott Blankenship with a mandolin concerto played on guitar by Antonio Vivaldi. Christopher Parkening is the soloist with the Academy of St. Martin in the Fields and Iona Brown on the podium.

0: Antonio Vivaldi's Mandolin Concerto in C Major, but played on guitar by Christopher Parkening, with the Academy of St. Martin in the Fields and Iona Brown conducting.
1: 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Here's Michael Bodolowski.
2: Wanderlust is a local group of very, very talented musicians. Dustin Rainey on keyboards, Mike Kokas on bass, Dan Hutton on saxophone, and Jason O'Leary on drums. And they do a lot of contemporary material, but they also do a lot of their own original compositions. Something different for the concert series. This is something that should appeal to people that are looking for a different avenue, not just the classics, but original compositions by local musicians.
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0: That music by Rossini you just heard was written shortly before he left Italy for Paris. But this overture by Carl Goldmark was written as he left Vienna to return to Italy. Carl had taken many memorable trips to Italy with Johannes Brahms, and he wrote his In Italy overture to celebrate receiving honorary membership in the prestigious Accademia di Santa Cecilia in Rome.

0: Written after a little trip to Italy with Johannes Brahms. That's In Italy Overture by Carl Goldmark. András Koradi conducting the Budapest Philharmonic Orchestra. I'm Scott Blankenship.
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2: This September 11th, join Jim Cunningham for a special broadcast of the Pittsburgh Symphony Orchestra to recognize the 25th anniversary of 9/11. You'll hear music performed by the orchestra just 3 days after the 9/11 attacks. And you'll hear comments from then music director Maurice Janssens, who was on a plane to Pittsburgh when the events unfolded. That's Friday night at 7 on QED 89.3. Good Thursday afternoon. We'll have a chance of showers and thunderstorms tonight with a low of 63. Clears out on Friday, mostly sunny with a high of 80. And then showers return on Saturday with a high of 81. On QED, 89.3.
0: Here's a waltz within a waltz by the Waltz King, Johann Strauss Jr. Actually, there are five waltzes in this one, each one derived from folk music and dances from the wooded highlands known as the Vienna Woods. Strauss even opens the whole thing with a zither, an instrument you'd expect at a village inn, not a Viennese ballroom. But that's exactly the point, since the zither is a rustic folk instrument associated with alpine taverns and village music making. Tales from the Vienna Woods Waltz by Johann Strauss Jr. coming.

0: likely to crop up in his music as European models. Among Cowell's aggressively experimental works are piano pieces that employ what he called tone clusters, chords played with a fist or forearm. Those pieces piqued the interest of European composers like Bartok and Janacek. But in addition to avant-garde scores, Cowell wrote dozens of conventionally tonal works, often hauntingly beautiful. In 1941, Cowell discovered a collection of evocative 19th century American hymns titled Southern Harmony. These reminded him of even earlier works by 18th century American composer William Billings, who liked to write what he called fuguing tunes. Combining those two influences, Henry Cowell came up with his own series of hymns and fuguing tunes for various combinations of instruments. Cowell's Hymn and Fuguing Tune No. 10 for oboe and strings, for example, was premiered on today's date in 1955 in Santa Barbara by oboist Bert Gassman and the Pacific Coast Music Festival Orchestra, conducted by Leopold Stokowski. Composer Datebook is produced by APM, American Public Media, in collaboration with the American Composers Forum, reminding you that all music was once new.
1: By Alexandra Strelitzky, here's Pluton.

Pluto by Alexandra Strelitzky. Lavinia Meyer playing the harp. Pluto, that means earlier. I'm Scott Blankenship. Glad to have your company this afternoon. When you ask a jazz musician why they like that genre of music, they'll likely say something about how free it is. There's boundless levels of exploration just waiting for you to tap in and see where they go. Now, there's an element of that in classical music, too. A good example is an impromptu. Here's the first installment of Chopin's exploration in a showcase of free-flowing, spontaneous style.

Seongjin Cho playing the piano. That's the Impromptu No. 1 by Frédéric Chopin. The zither is highlighted in this next recording, and that was not Richard Strauss's default instrument, nowhere close. However, he wrote a virtuoso zither part into 6 of his waltzes over his entire career, and this is one of them. It's a folk instrument, more at home in a village tavern, not necessarily a Viennese concert hall. But Strauss builds the whole introduction around it. And then you hear birdsong from the flute, horn calls echoing across open country, and then the zither settles into a slow, swaying sort of Landler. The rustic dance that gave the waltz its shape generations earlier. Here's Tales from the Vienna Woods by Johann Strauss Jr.

0: And you've officially got your zither quota for the day. That was Anton Karas playing the zither with the Vienna Philharmonic and Willy Boskovsky conducting Tales from the Vienna Woods by Johann Strauss Jr.
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3: 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I'm Itzhak Perlman. 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
0: Next, get ready to be taken away on the winds. Kind of sounds appealing, doesn't it? Not the gales of November referenced by Gordon Lightfoot, not those kind of winds. What I have for you next is the easy breezy kind by Antonín Dvořák. His Serenade for Winds won him a state stipend so that he could concentrate on just composing. Here's Moderato from the Serenade for Winds.

Moderato from The Serenade for Winds by Antonín Dvořák with Myung-Won Chung conducting the Vienna Philharmonic Winds. Bach's Violin Concerto No. 1 is on deck for you next, likely composed during his years in Kooten. And he had access to a skilled court ensemble and wasn't yet burdened by Leipzig's church duties, so this is all built from a form borrowed from Antonio Vivaldi. You get recurring orchestral themes. The outer movements are really driving, and then there's a tuneful calm in the center. Here's Margaret Batcher playing the violin with the Los Angeles Chamber Orchestra, and Jeffrey Kahane conducts.

0: Margaret Botzier playing the violin with the Los Angeles Chamber Orchestra and Jeffrey Kahane at the head of it all. The Violin Concerto No. 1 by Johann Sebastian Bach.
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0: 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Here's Frederick Olin playing the piano with the Etude No. 1, La Fuleuse, The Spinner, by Laura Netzel.

Composer Laura Netzel certainly came up with the right title for that Etude No. 1. It's La Furieuse, The Spinner, with Frederick Ohlin playing the piano. Now, you know that Felix Mendelssohn was laughed at by the orchestra when he attempted to rehearse Schubert's Symphony No. 9. Bet he wasn't expecting that. But the musicians called it unplayable due to its relentless technical challenges and its length. They're not wrong. This symphony clocks in as one of the longest and most demanding symphonies of the 19th century. Must be one of the reasons why they call it great. Here's the Vienna Symphony with Philippe Jourdan conducting.

0: That's the finale from the Symphony No. 9, Great, written by Franz Schubert. Philippe Jourdan conducting the Vienna Symphony.
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4: 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Good Thursday afternoon. We'll have a chance of showers and thunderstorms tonight with a low of 63. Clears out on Friday, mostly sunny with a high of 80. And then showers return on Saturday with a high of 81. On QED, 89.3.

0: That is the Symphony No. 5 by Shostakovich, which was the final piece in this concert by the Pittsburgh Symphony Orchestra in Vienna. And we have Jim Cunningham on the line right now. The final note from this 2026 Pittsburgh Symphony Orchestra European Tour is Faded Within the Concert House in Vienna, which is where Jim is currently. Jim, great to hear from you. And what was the audience reaction to this final concert of the tour?
1: It was an absolutely amazing end to the trip. Fantastic energy in the hall, and the audience clearly has some special affection for the Austrian national hero, Maestro Manfred Honeck. I'm standing just a couple of blocks away from the concert house in the second of the two concerts, which wraps up the trip. It was amazing energy and fantastic. You could feel the, I guess it's a cliche to say electricity in the room, but so many special features. Alexander Kontarov was a fabulous Brahms piano

0: name is Alexa. I'll remember her last name. I wrote it down somewhere. But she was from WVU, and she was absolutely terrific. I interviewed Augustine Fauché. I'm not sure about pronouncing his last name, but he works for PNC Bank in Pittsburgh, and he's the senior economist there, the chief economist at PNC Bank, and he was very impressed with the trip. His wife is the orchestra physician on the tour, and she said everybody was pretty healthy, although there were lots of respiratory problems of one kind or another. It's just the nature of everybody not having enough sleep and being super tired and being in a compressed space for all this time. But they were fortunate that there were no major problems with the doctor to solve. And, oh, my, it was a full house. Really, really great. Now, Brian, you said you have one of the interviews. We've got some coming for you. Mary Person gave me a terrific interview tonight during an intermission, so that'll be coming your way. I interviewed a new member of the orchestra who's going to be with us for a year. His name is Francisco Joubert, and he's playing bassoon, so we'll be hearing from him. And several other interviews are coming your way. But who do you have ready to go there, Brian?
1: I have David McCarroll, who you talked to back in Cologne, I believe, or Essen. I believe you spoke to him in Essen.
0: Yes, it was in Essen during the reception that was thrown for the orchestra after the concert. And I'm sorry, it's a very noisy environment. There was just nowhere to record it. I would have had to walk half a mile to get away from the noise of having the entire orchestra celebrating the fantastic concert in Essen, Germany. But David has a beautiful solo in that Shostakovich Fifth Symphony, but he has other spots too in the Carlos Simon Black American Dances, which were a hit on the trip too. So he was always rapturously applauded in the solo bows portion of the evening. So here's our concertmaster, David McCarroll.
2: David McCarroll, spectacular evening. Wow, what a great tour. How's it going for you?
3: Oh, it's been a wonderful tour, Jim. Wonderful you've been with us. We're almost at the end of it. We just played in Essen. It's been a really wonderful tour with many double cities where we played two performances in Warsaw and Hamburg and Lucerne, and we also played in Amsterdam yesterday and Salzburg earlier on the tour. So it's been a wonderful tour.
2: When we get back to Vienna, this is your old stomping ground.
3: That's right. We're playing in the Konzerthaus, which is where my trio had a residency, four concerts a year. And what's very meaningful to me is that after the concert tomorrow, on the 9th, there is a post-concert, actually several post-concert performances, and one of them will be with Augustin Haderich, the violin soloist, and that will be in the Mozartsaal, which is where my trio had its residency. So that will be very nice to be back in the very same hall that I played in for many years with the trio.
2: Favorite moments on the tour so far?
3: On a personal level, I've enjoyed getting to know Warsaw. Warsaw was the only city of the tour I had never been to, and it was wonderful to get to know the city and go to some of the museums and taste the food, which is fantastic.
2: The concertmaster has several big moments, as expected, in this repertoire. Shostakovich for one, but your favorite solo parts?
3: Well, Shostakovich has a wonderful violin solo that is sort of the only light-ish moment of the piece. It's, of course, light with a twist, but in the middle of the second movement, you get this sort of trio section, which is sort of waltz-like or mock waltz-like. So it's a very special solo and very special place within the piece. And I especially enjoy the Schubert encore, the Schubert lead that we play as one of the encores, where the cellos have that beautiful melody solo. The audience have been just overwhelmingly positive, which is, wonderful. For the orchestra, wonderful for us to experience. Actually, every time we come on tour, this is now my third tour, and I have to say, this is sort of the reaction we seem to get every time we come here on tour, so that's really wonderful for us. We love representing all of you at home, and we can't wait to be back home very soon, but it's been a wonderful tour. You can be proud of your orchestra.
1: The voice of the Pittsburgh Symphony Orchestra, concertmaster David McCarroll, who talked to Jim Cunningham in Essen, Germany. And the tour has wrapped up. The final concert was just moments ago. Jim, any thoughts as the symphony winds down from their European tour and starts the long trek home?
0: Well, it was fun for me to hear David McCarroll because, of course, I realized for radio listeners it was bedlam to try to pick out his comments in the midst of all that noise. But that's the kind of energy which really followed the orchestra, both from the audience and from the players.

all along the way, and Manfred Honig was at that reception and spoke to great applause from the players. I'm standing outside the restaurant that Manfred Honig has corralled for a party to thank the orchestra members, and he spoke just minutes ago thanking one and all, including WQED-FM listeners, which I thought was very appropriate and beautiful. And he thanked the crew who moves all the stuff, you know, where John Garapandy and Rocky Esposito and Tommy Gorman are working behind the scenes all the time. You don't see them always because they're very early in the morning and late at night moving the instruments and the equipment around. But the tour was wildly successful. Mary Pearson told me she thought it was one of their most successful tours ever because the reviews have been rapturous and the cities were great. The weather was terrific. It seems to me that everything about this trip was extraordinary. It's a tough story to tell because that's almost always the case. The orchestra puts our best foot forward everywhere, but you will hear it more from some of the additional interview material that I recorded, which we'll be able to share, and we have a few things for tomorrow morning. Particularly, I thought Mary Pearson, the Vice President of Artistic Development, was extremely eloquent in what she had to say about the trip during intermission tonight, just a few hours ago. So now what happens? We get on the bus to the plane. They head to London very early tomorrow morning, 6 o'clock, and then we're on the British Air flight that comes to Pittsburgh International. With luck, we'll be back by Saturday morning. And I look forward to speaking to you next week. Anna's going to sign on Monday while I get everything organized. We're getting ready for Chamber Music Pittsburgh. And Akash String Quartet's going to do an interview at 11 o'clock on Monday morning. So the beat goes on with all the kind of good things going on. Remember, Hugo Eyecatch has the concerts with his members of the orchestra down in Washington. The Washington Symphony Orchestra special event. It's in the church, Brian. I'm sure you've got the details of that 9/11. Event. So that's what you're doing, is supporting the station that brings you reports on the arts all the way to Vienna, Austria, and we cannot thank you enough for your constant and steadfast support of the station. Brian, I can't thank you and Anna, everyone at QED, our topper Jason Jedlinski, on down through the beautiful Connor Bauer and Melissa Black and the entire gang, Amateur Friends, of course. We've got some new folks who are helping out, but it's an enormous team of people that help to make these reports possible. So thank you. It's a privilege to be the front person at the scene. So I'm well aware of that, and we're going to do whatever we can to continue to get the story out. There's more to tell about this trip, but it's all good news. Thank you, one and all.

Antal Dorothy conducting the Detroit Symphony Orchestra with Buckaroo Holiday. That's the number that kicks off Rodeo by Aaron Copland. By Georg Philipp Telemann, this is the Concerto for Three Oboes, Three Violins, and Continuo with Musica Antiqua Cologne.

That's by Georg Philipp Telemann, the Concerto for Three Oboes, Three Violins, and Continuo, with Reinhard Goebel conducting Musica Antiqua Cologne. 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

Hi, I'm Scott Blankenship. When this opera by Kamria von Weber premiered, the audience response was mostly enthusiastic. But the praise was directed at just certain segments and arias, though. And while the fiery orchestration of the overture won immediate praise and applause, it wasn't enough to sustain them for the duration of the four-hour opera. Here's the overture from Euryanthe. Ilyahu Inbal conducting the London Philharmonic Orchestra.

Orient Overture by Carl Maria von Weber. That was Eliyahu Inbal conducting the London Philharmonic Orchestra. Now, I've been looking forward to playing this piece for you all hour. Mozart wrote this for Joseph Leutgeb, who was a great player, but not an untouchable virtuoso. By the time Mozart wrote this concerto, he'd left music behind entirely and was running a cheese and sausage shop in Vienna. At least that's how the legend goes. It's actually morphed into lore by this point. Some accounts say that Leutgeb took a loan from Mozart's father, but never actually ran a shop. But one thing is for certain, Mozart razzed Leutgeb with all kinds of insults that you only fling at someone you adore. And the music backs that up. For all the ribbing, this is some of the most warmly generous writing that Mozart ever gave a soloist. It's his Horn Concerto No. 2.

Mozart writing the equivalent of arias for the horn. That's the Horn Concerto No. 2 with Sarah Willis playing horn, with Havana Lyceum Orchestra and Jose Antonio Mendez Padron conducting.

0: The first movement of Concerto Andaluz by Rodrigo with the Los Angeles Guitar Quartet.
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0: A microphone and a very early gramophone recorder. That's all Béla Bartók armed himself with when he went out into the countryside to record folk songs to use in his own writing. And he came back with enough material for a whole career, recorded 3 minutes at a time. Three minutes was the maximum length the wax cylinders he used could hold. Several of those melodies made an appearance in Romanian folk dances just 5 minutes ahead. Plus, a little later, Peter Tchaikovsky gets out the mower one last time. Stay with me. To start the hour, it's an arabesque by Cécile Chaminade. The pianist is Anna Celeste.

That's an arabesque written by Cécile Chaminade. Anna Celeste playing the piano. Still to come, July from the Seasons by Tchaikovsky. That's actually titled Mower's Song. All that and more coming up. Vinyl sure has made a steady comeback in the last few years, hasn't it? And it's kind of funny how we used to work so hard to move from vinyl to CDs, and now we're working just as hard to rebuild that old collection. I don't know, maybe you held on to yours. But there's a New Yorker cartoon about this exact impulse. One man tells another, the two things that really drew me to vinyl were the expense and the inconvenience. Now, if that's inconvenient, imagine the rig that Béla Bartók lugged around the Hungarian countryside to record folk music. He had an Edison cylinder recorder and blank wax rolls. But what he captured there helped to inspire this.

Love those. That's Romanian folk dances by Bela Bartok, with Hugh Wolfe conducting the St. Paul Chamber Orchestra. 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Eugene Corporan conducts the North Texas Wind Symphony next with Danza de los Duendes by Nancy Galbraith.

0: Danza de los Duendes by Nancy Galbraith, Eugene Corporan conducting the North Texas Wind Symphony.
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0: Hi, I'm Scott Blankenship, and you're about to hear the London Mozart Players, a band that was formed in 1949. And over that 77 years, they quickly earned a reputation for their high-quality live performances and recordings of the core classical repertoire. Also, for about 25 years, they have the LMP Voyager Project going, which has provided educational outreach in schools and communities all across the UK. So doing good work outside the concert hall as well. They play a symphony in G minor by Johann von Hall next. Matthias Bammert leading the London Mozart Players and oboist Celia Nicklin.

Making music for the last 77 years, that's the London Mozart Players with Matthias Bamert on the podium and Celia Nicklin playing the oboe for the symphony in G minor by Johann von Hall. Peter Tchaikovsky wrote a whole piano cycle that he tied to the calendar, and July's entry is basically him clocking in for yard work, brisk and mildly disgruntled. The sound of a man who would very much rather be composing a symphony, but instead has been assigned lawn duty, because July's subtitle is Mower's Song.

0: July, Mower's Song from The Seasons by Tchaikovsky. That was Konstantin Orbelian conducting the Moscow Chamber Orchestra.
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3: 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Violinist Ning Feng will be soloist in three concertos by Mozart, and pianist George Li will be heard in the moving and dramatic Yellow River Concerto. I'm Jan Waller. 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
0: We have time for one more piece to finish the hour, and fitting that it's a finale. Here's the fourth movement from the Symphony No. 9, From the New World by Antonin Dvorak, Gustavo Dudamel, and the Los Angeles Philharmonic Orchestra.

0: An epic ending from an epic symphony, the fourth movement from the Symphony No. 9, From the New World by Antonin Dvorak. It was Gustavo Dudamel conducting the Los Angeles Philharmonic Orchestra.
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Germaine Taillefer played with the big boys, but she did it dancing backwards and in high heels. Composers like Erik Satie were her champion, but others, like Francis Poulenc, publicly badmouthed her skill and talent. And her husband tried to destroy her manuscripts by throwing ink on them. Nevertheless, she persisted, and the world is discovering her music again. Her second violin sonata comes your way later this hour.